0: The latest from Jake Soffer and Brent Carmer from their Imaginary Rooms album. That was The Room with No Windows. 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This is Alpharhythms on 91.3 WYSO and Novaphonic.fm. 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
0: I'm Juliette Frumhold, and you're listening to Alpharhythms. Up next, we've got new music from Sam Rosenthal. He'll have a new album out at the end of the month, which is coming up upon us pretty quickly. It's called The Width of Shadows. Here's Sam Rosenthal with Orbital Equilibrium.

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0: That was Tanner Christian Jesic with Days Depart of You. That's from his new album. Sam Rosenthal back there with Orbital Equilibrium. This is Alpha Rhythms. You're hearing it on WISO and Nova Phonic.
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0: 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I'm Juliette Frumhold, and up next on Alpha Rhythms, we're going to hear Ellen Johnson. Her album is called Elemental Essence, A Neuroscience Journey, and this one is Where the Wind Dreams.

0: That was Dieter Spears doing a new one called Chasing Dusk from his latest album, String Dreams. Jarguna and Chris Russell brought us Zephyr Flow, and we started off with Ellen Johnson from Elemental Essence. That was Where the Wind Dreams. I'm Juliette Frumhold, and you're listening to Alpha Rhythms on 91.3 WYSO Yellow Springs and WYSO HD2 Novaphonic.fm. 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I've got another hour of music coming up for you.
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0: 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Here's the title track from Standing Near Infinity.

0: That was Ambient Solstice doing Glittering Waters from Between Two Worlds. Before that, we heard Andy Mitrin with The Woven Path from his solo album, More Than Now Everywhere. And we started off with the latest from Michael Whalen. That was the title track from Standing Near Infinity. I'm Juliette Frumhold, and you're listening to Alpha Rhythms here on WISO and Nova Phonic.
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0: Up next, we've got the latest from Michelle Qureshi from her Journey by Starlight album. This is Astral Bridge.

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0: That was Itrophy from their latest album, Solipsis, with Paddock of Skies. Before that, Michelle Qureshi brought us Astral Bridges. I'm Juliette Frumhold. I've got one more set of music for you coming up on Alpharhythms.
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0: We're starting off this next set of music with Dino Pacifici and Brannon Lane from Imaginary Horizons 2. This is Glow of the Seven Sisters on Alpharhythms.

0: wrapping up the first part of the show with Byron Metcalf and Billy Dank from their album Activation. That was Awakening Sky. We got a little peppy with Liminal Drifter before that. That was called Liminal Disco. And we started off with Dino Pacifici and Brannon Lang doing Glow of the Seven Sisters. I'm Juliette Frumholt. 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Listener-powered music exploration for Southwest Ohio. Jerry Kenny's got more music coming up for you. It's 10 o'clock.
1: Welcome to Hour 3 of Alpha Rhythms on 91.3 WYSO. As always, very pleased to be here. I'm Jerry Kenny. We're with you until 11 o'clock. Then Evan Miller takes the studio with The Outside. We're starting off our first set of music with Uma. This is a track called Cloudscapes from Altered States, Music for the Journey Within. Music from Uma to start off Hour 3 of Alpha Rhythms on

a nice mix of music, wrapping up that set with Paradiso and Rasa Mai, The Journey Through, Journey into the Infinite Heart, 2015 Fifth Element production. And we heard music from Robert Linton, a nice track, Beyond the Clearing. We heard the title track off his CD, and we started off with music from Uma and a track called Cloudscapes. Up next on Why So, this is music from Byron Metcalf and Jennifer Grace from another one of their collaborations. This is the title track from Sacrament.

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Music from Magic Sound Fabric, Photonic Phonic from Uplift Drift, 2002 Spiral Light Records release. I really like that one. Also in there, music from Mike Clay, Imaginary Journey from the 2020 release, Imaginary Edges from Heart Dance Records. And we started off with Dr. Bam's music release from Byron Metcalf and Jennifer Grace called Sacrament. I'm Jerry Kenny. This is Hour 3 of Alphorhythms on WYSO. Once again, thanks so much for tuning in. We've got another set of music coming your way, then Evan Miller is in for The Outside. Don't forget, our playlist is online at wyso.org. Follow along or check back in and look up some of the artists that you've been pleased to hear tonight. Hopefully, this next track is one of them. It's music from Jim Ottaway called Lavender Moons from A Better Life, an introduction to the Mindful Music Association. Really nice compilation of various artists. Here is Jim Ottaway on WYSO.

music from Stephen Halpern, wrapping up the program. That was Deep Alpha 8, part 8 of that composition from Deep Alpha, brainwave synchronization for meditation and healing. We hope you have been healed in this last 3 hours of music on WYSO. I'm Jerry Kenny. Thanks so much for tuning in. Up next on WYSO, it's Evan Miller in For the Outside. 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Community owned, serving Southwest Ohio.

Good evening and welcome to another episode of The Outside right here on 91.3 WISO and Novaphonic.fm, where we explore all the wide and wonderful worlds of experimental music every Sunday night. I'm your host, Evan Miller. Thanks for stopping by. It's the eve of the season 3 finale of The Outside Presents concert series, so that's our first order of business on tonight's show. Other great music in store as well, of course. Let's get started.

Very excited to welcome you back to the Foundry Theater tomorrow evening, Monday, June the 22nd, for the fourth show, the season three finale of this current season of the Outside Presents concert series, a program entitled Ecstatic Pastoral, an evening of electric and acoustic rhythms and drones, featuring North Carolina Trio Setting, fresh off the release of their new self-titled album out now, and their first for Thrill Jockey Records. The Mansfield and New York City duo of A&H and Big Bend, with a new duo record of theirs on the way later this year called Cloud Shaped, out on the Dead Currencies label. And, of course, visuals, as always, by SOS Light Show. It is tomorrow evening, of course, at 7 p.m. at the Foundry Theater. Free and open to the public, as always. And, of course, support for this show, as the whole season has been, comes from the Yellow Springs Community Foundation, Hideout Skates, Tweedledee's, Omega Music, Yellow Springs Brewery, 310 Bed and Breakfast, and Lucky Bunny Tattoo. Thanks to all the folks that help make this show and it's the whole series possible, including all of my colleagues here at WISO and Novophonic. Let's dig into music now. We'll hear from the opening act first, A&H and Big Bend. A&H, one of, it appears, multiple musical monikers from multi-woodwind musician Craig Schenker. And from Mansfield, Ohio, you might know him from his band, Big Bend, Nathan Phillips, the man behind Big Bend, the other half of this duo, a multi-instrumentalist as well in his own right. They'll have a duo collaboration that I suppose you'll be hearing works from tomorrow evening called Cloud Shaped, out later this year, still TBA, on the Dead Currencies label. But we'll hear a few tracks from that album on the way. Thanks to Nathan for letting me toss these on the show. We will hear on the program this evening, let me get my my ducks in a row here, Upward Spiral, Static and Distance, and Landfall. It's music from the duo of A&H and Big Bend right here on the outside. Thank you for listening.

That's music from the duo of A&H and Big Bend, otherwise known as Craig Shankar and Nathan Phillips, from New York City and Mansfield, Ohio, respectively. Three tracks from their upcoming duo collaboration due later this year, their debut together, called Cloud Shaped. You heard Upward Spiral, Static and Distance, and Landfall. They'll be the opening act tomorrow evening for the season three finale of the Outside Presents concert series. By the way, if you'd like to review all the information about tomorrow's program or find some other clips and videos and things, you can always find information on the Outside Presents series at WISO.org and hit the Outside Presents under the Events tab, like all the little promos for the show you hear on the radio tell you to do. Let's hear now from the headliners now. The North Carolina trio setting. That trio being Nathan Bowles, Jamie Fennelly, and Joe Westerland. They played a great set just yesterday at the Nelsonville Music Festival. Very happy to be their next stop on the road as they're getting some shows out behind this new record. And on this run, on the way to the Solid Sound Festival, Wilco's Music Festival up in Western Massachusetts at the Mass MoCA Art Museum. Their great new self-titled record out just this past April on the Thrill Jockey Records label. I'll say it exactly how I said it. I had the opportunity to introduce them on stage at the Nelsonville Festival. I'll say it exactly how I said it there. It's the place where Appalachia and the avant-garde combine. Very cool stuff. I'm really, really excited to have them close out this season with a bang. We'll hear three cuts from them tonight too. Gum Bump, Ribbon of Moss, and Daring Do. Three selections from Setting. Hear them tomorrow evening right here in Yellow Springs to conclude the season of the Outside Presents concert series. And you'll hear them right now here on the Outside. Thanks for listening.

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That's three selections from North Carolina's setting. You just heard Gum Bump, Ribbon of Moss, and Daring Do off of their new self-titled record out earlier in the spring on the Thrill Jockey Records label. They'll be the headliners for tomorrow evening's season three finale for the Outside Presents concert series setting. A&H and Big Bend from New York City and Mansfield. Visuals by SOS Slideshow, a program called Ecstatic Pastoral. Tomorrow night, Monday, June the 22nd at 7 o'clock at the Foundry Theater here on the campus of Antioch College in Yellow Springs. For more information, all the information you need is at WISO.org. Hit the Outside Presents under the Events tab. Really hope to see you there. It's going to be a great show. Really, really, really fun way to close out this this current season of the Outside Presents series. And we'll see where a season four takes us later this year. Moving on to other new things on tonight's program. We'll hear this now. The latest edition in the ongoing series of interpretations of the works of Julius Eastman, being conducted by the Los Angeles Chamber Ensemble Wild Up. They're on volume 5 now of this ongoing Julius Eastman series, finally getting around to one of Eastman's best, Gay Gorilla. I've had the distinct pleasure of playing this one before. Actually, it's a beautiful, beautiful work of minimalist music. It's one that I'm very pleased has, you know, seen the greater light of day and greater attention in relatively recent years, and been heralded as a great work of its time, and is getting a lot more play these days too, which is fantastic. Nice big ensemble taking on this one with Wild Up. Well over, I'm gonna guess probably about 24 folks taking on this work. This is a great starter point for Julius Eastman, perhaps, if you are not familiar with his work. I think you kind of get the gist of a certain big pillar of what he does. This particular brand of minimalist music that evolves and takes different shapes in different ways than other people who make minimalist music. Different ways than they do. I'll just let the piece do the talking from here. Taking us into the next hour, it's the Wild Up Ensemble performing Julius Eastman's Gay Gorilla. Out now on Julius Eastman Volume 5, Gay Gorilla, on the new Amsterdam Records label. You're hearing it on the outside right here on WISO and Novophonic.fm.

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You're hearing The Outside here on WYSO and Novaphonic. I'm your host, Evan Miller. Currently playing is Wild Up Ensemble's new recording of Julius Eastman's Gay Gorilla. More music on the way for this Sunday late evening. Thanks so much for listening. It's midnight.

That was Julius Eastman's Gay Gorilla, performed there by the Los Angeles-based Wild Up Ensemble, Volume 5 in their ongoing series of the works of Julius Eastman. That one available now, as the rest of them are. Lots of great interpretations of Eastman's works amongst that series out on the New Amsterdam Records label. You're listening to The Outside right here on 91.3 WISO and Novaphonic.fm. I'm your host, Evan Miller. Thank you so much for stopping by. If you're brand new to the show or just happened upon us out there in radio land, what we do here is explore all the wide and wonderful worlds of experimental music wherever they might take us. We have one more thing to take a look at on tonight's show, since that ate up most of the second hour already. We'll go from Many Forces down to one. A new recording of pianist Sarah Rothenberg performing one of Morton Feldman's later solo piano works, Palais de Marie. In the context of Sarah Rothenberg's new album out now on the Decamera Editions label, In Darkness and Light, it's a selection of pieces sort of responding to the way time felt in the peak early pandemic era, I suppose. She says here, the tonal context, tonal not musically, but tonal, like just the way it sounds, the way it behaves, the tonal context here of this Feldman work, Rothenberg describes as, when time had no measure, we seemed to lose the bar lines of our days. And there's a great liner notes essay included with the album that elucidates further on that. Morton Feldman, obviously, one of the greats in very spare, very sparse, music that truly creates a world in itself, in all its small and larger ways. This is one of his best piano solos. I think it's a good place to end tonight's program. Here's Sarah Rothenberg with a new recording of Morton Feldman's solo piano work, Palais de Marie, right here on The Outside.

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1: This is Bird Note. Tropical rainforests are stunning places. They support half of the world's biodiversity. They're found in just a few regions, such as the Amazon, the Congo River Basin in Africa, and Indonesia. The variety of life forms stands out visually, from the rainbow feathers of the scarlet macaw to the fantastic iridescence of the birds of paradise. And there's diversity in sound, too, from the wide-ranging whistles of the screaming piha to the otherworldly melodies of the musician wren. The relationship between people and rainforests runs deep. Indigenous communities continue to steward large areas of rainforests. And these ecosystems store roughly 40% of the world's carbon, keeping it out of the atmosphere where it would contribute to climate change. So keeping rainforests healthy means keeping people safe too. Today is World Rainforest Day, which recognizes the importance of safeguarding rainforests for future generations. 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I'm Ariana Remmel.
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1: 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That story is next here on WISO. 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Traffic is quiet this morning. Just some wet roads to be aware of as you are driving in this morning. This traffic report brought to you by Gutter Dunn Roofing. Temperature is upper 60s right now. Humid out there on this first full day of summer. We do still have a chance of showers and thunderstorms today with a high temperature in the upper 70s. Cooling down for tonight with low getting into the upper 50s. Should be dry and nice on Tuesday and Wednesday. Sunny, highs near 80.
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3: 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Addie Baird writes about baseball's long history of jinxes, curses, and superstition in The Magical Game. 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
6: Good morning, I'm Michelle Martin. New York Knicks star OG Anunoby was a hero of the NBA Finals when he tipped in a game-winning shot. Now he has a tip for you. Adopt a cat. The newly minted champion highlighted 5 cats from the city's shelter system that are available for adoption. The group is called OG Starting Five, and he seems to have chosen a winning lineup. So far, 3 have already been adopted. The other 2 are still available. If you get there in the nick of time, it's morning edition.
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0: 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Right lane is blocked on northbound 75 after the Benchwood Wise Road exit area due to a debris in the roadway and a tree down on Woodman at Franlew Avenue. Temperatures upper 60s to near 70 degrees right now. Got some scattered showers moving through parts of Dark and northern Miami County right now. We do have rain chances for today and a high in the upper 70s.
1: There's no crying in baseball, but what about magic?
2: We use magic in places where we don't feel like we have control. And baseball has such an element of danger and uncontrollability.
1: I'm Amory Sievertson. Addie Baird writes about baseball's long history of jinxes, curses, and superstition in The Magical Game. 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
0: 7:45 at 91.3 WYSO, community-owned public radio for curious listeners. Good morning, I'm Mike Fraser, live here on WYSO. Today on Veterans Voices, Marine Corps veteran and host Zach Sliver takes us to North Dayton, where the community there reflects on remembrance and what it means today.

0: Last week, I spent Flag Day at Point Park in North Dayton, where veterans, neighbors, and community leaders came together for the rededication of the North Dayton Patriots Memorial. Afterwards, I asked people why events like this are still important, and I'd like to share what they told me.
1: We are thrilled to be here today. I am so honored to represent this neighborhood as a state representative. Andrea White is my name, and I am very grateful because this neighborhood comes together. They have a history of embracing and accepting and lifting up everyone and remembering their history and remembering where they came from, who they came from, and who stood before them and whose shoulders they stand on. And we are honored to be here today to honor these veterans who gave their lives.
2: My name is Jermaine Sterling. I'm with the Dayton VA Medical Center.
0: What's one thing you'd like people listening on the radio to take away from today?
2: Don't forget those that have given everything. I think that sometimes we can look at the challenges of our day-to-day and forget that we are free today because individuals have made the ultimate sacrifice. And it's truly monumental. It's beyond, there's no sacrifice that goes beyond what those have given.
0: Well, as a veteran, I just want to thank you for everything you do. I go to the Dayton VA, and it's phenomenal. I just appreciate all your guys' hard work.
2: You know, veteran to veteran, it is truly an honor. I'm just doing it in a different uniform. So I hope one day I can look back and say we've laid down a footprint that really drives home what we do best, and that's take care of veterans.
0: Well, thank you so much for your time.
2: Thank you.
3: My name is Michael Blake. This kind of gathering is a real plus for the people, their families that are here, and I believe that, you know, and some of the guys are here too, you know, in spirit. That's the whole importance of it. The crowd's much bigger than I thought it was going to be. And that, but then the monument stays forever. And so that's great.
0: All right. Would you mind introducing yourself?
4: Sure. Daryl Fairchild.
0: Why is it so important not to forget the people being honored here?
4: Well, we owe them a great debt of gratitude. And they always say that we live on the shoulders of giants, and particularly around veterans and protecting our freedoms and giving, you know, their lives for the protection of those freedoms. Too often our families who have lost a loved one in service, particularly in this day and age, often do that in isolation. Sometimes our wars are, I mean, they're not like World War II when it felt like the whole community was involved and everyone knew someone who was fighting the war. And so the community coming together really is a symbol to them that they're not alone.
0: Yeah. Thank you so much. I have one, ma'am. Okay. Thank you.
5: I'm Jason Hess with a Modern Monument in Beaver Creek.
0: Why do you think it matters to remember veterans publicly?
5: Well, service in general. I've noticed that with each generation, culture changes. You know, I think back to my parents and how involved they were with their church and different organizations and that sort of thing. And now we become a little bit more isolated with this technological age and social media. So I would say it's good for people to gather. It's good for people to remember history and all the people that have contributed to the community that they live in. If you get a good group together and you work hard, you can do something great, because the restoration of this monument was it was a major ordeal, and it took a lot of work, a lot of planning, and I just think it's a great accomplishment. Maybe everyone should pay attention to what they see in their own communities and make an effort to restore those monuments and keep that history alive.
0: Yeah, thank you so much. You guys did a phenomenal job. The monument looks great, and I just want to appreciate all your hard work.
5: Thank you. Thank you.
0: Thank you so much.
6: 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Ukrainian soldiers and their partners march in Kyiv's Pride Parade for the right to marry and have civil partnerships. It's in a society conservative country seeking to modernize. That story is coming up next. Also, we've just found out that Alan Greenspan, who steered the Federal Reserve for nearly two decades, has died. He was 100 years old. That's all coming up next here on WISO. 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The Punch Brothers bring their bluegrass sound to Cincinnati on June 26th. Scattered showers, maybe a thunderstorm still possible today with a high in the upper 70s. Right now, temperatures are in the upper 60s. Going to have a bit of a cool down tonight overnight lows getting into the upper 50s with clearing skies. 7:51.
7: 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I'm Steve Inskeep.
8: And I'm Michelle Martin. Longtime Federal Reserve Chairman Alan Greenspan has died of complications from Parkinson's disease. He was 100 years old. Greenspan was the rare celebrity among central bankers, lionized for the long-running economic boom of the 1990s. His reputation was tarnished, however, by the global financial crisis, which struck a decade later. NPR's Scott Horsley reports.
9: Alan Greenspan was a talented jazz musician. As a young man, he played both clarinet and saxophone, and even studied at Juilliard. But it was economics that made him a rock star and a symbol of the widely shared prosperity at the end of the 20th century.
10: Only in God and Alan Greenspan we trust.
9: In the boom times, the 1990s, when it seemed every barber shop had a TV tuned to the stock market channel, ordinary Americans hung on Greenspan's every word. Never mind that the Fed chairman sometimes sounded as if he were speaking a foreign language.
11: Looking at the overall gross domestic price index from a macro point of view confirms the essential order of magnitude of the bias implied.
9: Greenspan liked to write speeches in the bathtub, and it was his listeners who were sometimes left feeling underwater. He deliberately garbled his syntax to avoid saying anything that might move financial markets. A notorious exception came in 1996, when Greenspan seemed to suggest that stock prices might be getting ahead of themselves.
11: How do we know when irrational exuberance has unduly escalated asset values?
9: The warning that exuberant investors might not be quite rational sent temporary shivers through global stock markets. But Greenspan's own stock continued to climb. He was married to NBC News anchor Andrea Mitchell, and the two made a somewhat unlikely power couple. Jay Leno once joked at a White House correspondents' dinner, they even outshined Bill and Hillary Clinton.
12: I want to say a special hello also to the wife of the most powerful man in the world, Andrea Mitchell. Andrea Mitchell, where are you? Andrea Mitchell, ladies and gentlemen.
9: Joking aside, Greenspan was considered a master of monetary policy. He led the Federal Reserve for almost two decades under four different presidents. Much of his tenure was marked by falling unemployment. And traditionally, when unemployment gets that low, central bankers raise interest rates to ward off inflation. But Princeton economist Alan Blinder says Greenspan broke with that tradition and kept interest rates relatively low.
13: He was willing to watch and wait as the unemployment rate drifted lower and lower and lower and lower, and we still had no inflation.
9: Greenspan's gamble paid off, and the economy kept booming for a decade, although critics argue his easy money policies also helped to inflate the dot-com bubble and later fueled the subprime mortgage meltdown. Greenspan refused to use the Fed's regulatory powers to crack down on risky lending. His libertarian philosophy was shaped in part by the novelist Ayn Rand.
14: Greenspan said that Ayn Rand put the moral foundation under capitalism for him.
9: Rand's biographer, Ann Heller, says Greenspan was part of the author's inner circle. He contributed to her book on capitalism. And when Greenspan joined the Ford administration, Rand attended his swearing-in ceremony. Greenspan believed bankers didn't need heavy-handed regulation because their own self-interest would prevent them from taking undue risks. Only after risky banking helped trigger the global financial crisis in 2008, 2 years after he left the Fed, would Greenspan sheepishly tell a congressional panel he'd been wrong.
11: I was shocked because I've been going for 40 years or more with very considerable evidence that it was working exceptionally well.
9: But the idea that bankers will sometimes take dangerous risks if they're allowed to should not have come as a surprise to Greenspan. Decades earlier, he'd played a bit part in the savings and loan crisis, which was a kind of dress rehearsal for the 2008 meltdown. As a private economist in the 1980s, Greenspan provided a testimonial for what he called seasoned and expert management at Lincoln Savings and Loan, hoping to ward off regulation. Lincoln later collapsed, costing taxpayers billions, and its boss, Charles Keating, went to prison for fraud. Self-interest, it seems, is not always enough to protect taxpayers and investors from the risky moves made by others. Economist Vincent Reinhardt says it took courage for Greenspan to acknowledge that, even if the lesson was a long time coming.
15: For Alan Greenspan to say, well, maybe markets don't always get it right, is a reflection on his entire career, not just his tenure at the Fed.
9: Ultimately, Greenspan will be remembered as both a maestro of monetary policy and a reluctant regulator. His legacy is shaped by the boom he fostered and by the bust he failed to prevent. Scott Horsley, NPR News, Washington.
7: Ukraine's capital, Kyiv, hosted a pride parade that included soldiers from Ukraine's war. NPR's Joanna Kakitsis reports.
16: Kyiv Pride! Kyiv Pride!
17: The 31-year-old soldier marching in his first pride parade wears thick sunglasses and a balaclava. Unfortunately, no one in my brigade knows about my orientation, he says, so I'm hiding my face. NPR is identifying him by his military call sign, Psycho, for security reasons. Next to him is Dmytro Kalinin, an IT worker whose boyfriend is on the front line. He says they were recently harassed while holding hands in public. He says, I do not feel safe in Ukraine right now. Hundreds of police blocked off streets for the Pride March. In a nearby counter-demonstration, men in black stomp on rainbow flags. They shout slogans about Jesus, order, and the traditional family. Among them is far-right activist Dmytro Korchinsky. He tells a local reporter, we are for Ukraine, remaining a white Christian country. Back at the Kyiv Pride March, Gediminas Natvitskas, a European Union official here, insists this is not a majority view in Ukraine.
18: In the last years, Ukraine has shown big progress. LGBTI community is also contributing to the freedom of Ukraine. Many people in society recognize that.
17: A 2024 survey says 70% of Ukrainians believe the LGBTQ community should have the same rights as others. There were also protests when an update of the civil code did not include same-sex marriage and civil partnerships. Olena Shatsova is a veteran. She's here with her girlfriend and teenage daughter. My family does not count here, she says, and my joining the military did not change that. The Pride Parade is cut short by news of an incoming Russian drone.
7: It's Morning Edition from NPR News. I'm Steve Inskeep.
8: And I'm Michelle Martin.
19: I'm Regina Videnarvan, host of BBC NewsHour. We're in Westminster. After weeks of pressure, Britain's Prime Minister Keir Starmer says he'll step down after the summer. But who will replace him? And Cape Verde continues its winning streak in the World Cup.
6: 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Temperatures upper 60s right now with a few scattered showers in parts of a dark and Miami counties right now. We do have rain chances still today with a high temperature in the upper 70s. Cooling down tonight with a low in the upper 50s. This is WYSO Yellow Springs, 8 o'clock.
7: Good morning. The U.S. and Iran agreed to create a high-level committee to oversee whatever comes next. How are the people whose lives will be affected most seeing their future? It's Morning Edition from NPR News. The President of the United States says the algae-plagued reflecting pool on the National Mall will be drained again. I'm Steve Inskeep.
8: And I'm Michelle Martin. Multiple people have been arrested for allegedly vandalizing the pool, although recent renovations seem to be the problem. possible breakthrough in cancer detection, a test that screens for multiple cancers. Also, seeing Serena Williams back on the tennis court made us wonder if there are benefits to returning to a sport, even for those of us who weren't superstars. It's Monday, June 22nd. Happy birthday to Meryl Streep, nominated for 21 Oscars and winner of 3. She is 77 years old today. News is next.
20: Live from NPR News in Washington, I'm Korva Coleman. Vice President Vance says Iran has agreed to allow international nuclear inspectors to come into that country. Vance is in Switzerland, where he spoke last hour about the negotiations he led along with Iranian representatives.
21: Our teams working with the Iranians, the Qataris, and the Pakistanis made great progress yesterday. They will continue to work at the technical level with the teams here in Bergenstock. And then those technical negotiations are going to continue over the weeks and days to come.
20: There's no official word yet from Iran about admitting international nuclear inspectors. The U.S. and Iran have agreed to set up working groups. One focuses on the war in Iran, and NPR's Greg Myrie says there's another point of agreement.
22: They've also established a line of communication to deal with issues surrounding the Strait of Hormuz, which is now supposed to reopen fully to shipping traffic. A U.S. official said there were robust discussions on Iran's nuclear program, though that issue is expected to be the most complicated and difficult to resolve. Greg Myrie, NPR News.
20: British Prime Minister Keir Starmer has resigned as head of the ruling Labour Party. That paves the way for the United Kingdom to get its 7th prime minister in about a decade. After winning a landslide majority 2 years ago, Starmer's approval ratings have slumped to a historic low, as NPR's Lauren Freyer reports from London.
23: At a lectern outside 10 Downing Street, Starmer resigned in a tearful speech, paying tribute
24: to my fantastic wife, Vic, who has been a rock by my side through good times and bad.
23: Polls show Starmer failed to connect with voters and deliver palpable change after budget cuts under the Conservatives. He'll stay on as caretaker until his centre-left Labour Party chooses a new prime minister. Nominations begin July 9th. The lead contender is Andy Burnham, the popular outgoing mayor of Manchester, England. Lauren Freyer, NPR News, London.
20: Longtime Federal Reserve Chairman Alan Greenspan has died, according to a statement from his wife, NBC News correspondent Andrea Mitchell. Greenspan was 100 years old. NPR's Scott Horsley reports Greenspan led the central bank for nearly 2 decades through some of the longest economic booms in U.S. history.
9: Greenspan was the rare celebrity among central bankers, featured not only in the business pages, but on the cover of popular magazines. A word from Greenspan could move financial markets, an outcome he generally tried to avoid by speaking a nearly indecipherable dialect known as Fed speak. In the 1990s, Greenspan kept interest rates down even as unemployment fell to historically low levels, prolonging the economic expansion. A libertarian, Greenspan resisted calls for stricter bank regulation. Critics say that contributed to the financial meltdown in 2008, 2 years after Greenspan retired as leader of the central bank. Scott Horsley, NPR News, Washington.
20: This is NPR.
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6: 804 at 91.3 WYSO, fact-based journalism in service of democracy. Good morning, I'm Mike Fraser, live here on WYSO. A total of $1 million will be distributed to 22 counties across Ohio in an effort to bring multiple sectors together to plan for future land use. The Ohio Department of Agriculture's Land Use Planning Grant Program was created to respond to the state's rapidly growing industries, including food and agriculture. Ohio is a local control state. That means local governments have legal and political authority over their own affairs. With this structure, land use plans must be created at a local or county level. Director of the ODA, Brian Baldridge, says Ohio has lost about 1 million acres of farmland, so those plans have to include the ag sector.
26: But bottom line, we went from about 14.5 million acres of productive farmland to 13.5 million acres of productive farmland. So as we think about preserving farmland, we just have to make sure there's a vision and a plan.
6: Funding for the grant program was earmarked in the state operating budget. Each county will receive anywhere between $25,000 to $50,000 for its land use planning process. Speaking of land, the Buckeye State Tree Nursery in Zanesville is distributing its first round of seedlings. The Ohio Newsroom's Aaron Gottsacker reports.
0: Since it launched 2 years ago, the Buckeye State Tree Nursery has planted around 600,000 seeds. And now some of those seedlings are big enough to be planted at various Ohio conservation sites. William Barnhill is the nursery's manager. He says many will be used in mine reclamation sites in the state's southeast.
1: So you got more acidic soil sites. You want something that can take a little bit of harsher conditions. And a lot of the trees they like, for example, would be like a bur oak.
0: Others will be used in the Northwest to block wind and slow erosion. State lawmakers funded the nursery to meet growing demand for native trees after similar facilities in nearby states closed down. For the Ohio Newsroom, I'm Aaron Gottsacker.
6: World Refugee Day will be on June 27th. It'll celebrate refugees around the globe. Dayton will celebrate the United Nations event with a gathering from 11 a.m. to 2 p.m. at the main Dayton Metro Library. The event is free and open to the public. Catholic Social Services of the Miami Valley will be there accepting donations of personal hygiene products. These will support its Refugee Services Program, which offers job placement, cultural skills, and other resources. The latest on talks with Iran coming up next here on WISO. Temperatures upper 60s to near 70 degrees right now. Got some scattered showers, looks like, in the northern parts of our listening area in the west central Ohio region. Looking for still a chance of some rain today with a high in the upper 70s. Cooling down tonight, lows in the upper 50s.
7: It's Morning Edition from NPR News. I'm Steve Inskeep.
8: And I'm Michelle Martin. Good morning. The U.S. and Iran had a long first day of negotiations in Switzerland with the goal of permanently ending the war.
7: President Trump was not there, but was close to his phone and made bellicose remarks on social media that threatened to upend the talks just as they were starting. The two sides have agreed previously to a roadmap and have 60 days to resolve a host of issues.
8: For details, we're joined by NPR's Greg Myrie, who is in Tel Aviv. Greg, hello to you.
2: Hi, Michelle.
8: So they've given themselves 60 days. How did day one go?
2: Well, it was pretty rocky. Vice President J.D. Vance led the U.S. delegation in Switzerland, and he sounded an upbeat note. But President Trump threatened in social media posts and in interviews to again attack Iran. At one point, the Iranian media said the country's delegation was walking out because of Trump's comments, though that didn't actually happen. The talks lasted into the early hours of Monday. The two countries mediating the talks, Pakistan and Qatar, put out a statement saying there was encouraging progress, and the U.S. and Iran have agreed to a roadmap. This includes a working group on the war in Lebanon, which will clearly be a key part of these talks. They also set up a line of communication to deal with the Strait of Hormuz, and lower-level working groups are now set to continue meetings all week.
8: Okay, I'm going to ask you about all these things. I'll take them one by one. First, what is happening with the war in Lebanon?
2: You know, yesterday was a good day. UN peacekeepers said they did not record shooting by either side Sunday, the first such day since the fighting erupted on March 2nd. It's now midday here today, and so far it remains quiet. But it's still very combustible. Iran's foreign minister, Abbas Araghchi, said the first real test of this peace effort is the Lebanon war. There was very heavy fighting Friday and Saturday. Israeli troops remain miles inside southern Lebanon. The Israeli leader Benjamin Netanyahu says Israel will keep troops there for as long as it takes, he says, to protect northern Israel. Hezbollah is also defiant, saying the war will not be settled until Israeli troops leave Lebanon.
8: Okay, let's turn to the Strait of Hormuz. Is oil still flowing today?
2: Yeah, Michelle, it's a hard one. It's kind of unclear at the moment. Iran said over the weekend it was closing the strait because of the fighting in Lebanon, but that was before the fighting died down in the last day and a half. Now, U.S. Central Command says the strait remains open. Quote, Iran does not control the Strait of Hormuz. Traffic continues to flow. Now, according to groups monitoring shipping traffic, dozens of ships passed through the strait Saturday. This was one of the busiest days, maybe the busiest day since the waterway was closed nearly 4 months ago. But the traffic slowed down sharply on Sunday. We're keeping watch today, trying to see what's happening.
8: And of course, the big issue remains Iran's nuclear program. Was there any movement on that front?
2: So a U.S. diplomat who's not authorized to speak publicly said there were, quote, robust discussions on all elements of the nuclear deal. Now, the statement by the Pakistan and Qatar mediators mentioned the nuclear issue as one of several discussed, but gave no details. It seems the immediate focus is these urgent questions like the war in Lebanon and the Strait of Hormuz. The U.S. certainly expects to address Iran's nuclear program in depth and once a deal, but it may not be the top of the agenda right now.
8: Interesting, since that was the stated reason for starting all this. So that is NPR's Greg Myrie in Tel Aviv. Greg, thank you.
2: Sure thing, Michelle.
7: We've heard plenty of debate in the United States over the U.S. agreement with Iran. Vice President Vance has defended the agreement in many interviews. Some Republicans have cast it as a surrender, even if they originally supported the war. Some Democrats have said it's a terrible deal, yet still better than Trump's war. Now we'll sample opinions from Israel and Iran. We reached two Iranians, both of whom asked us not to use their full names out of fear of retribution. V is in his 30s and lives in Tehran.
3: I think a lot of people here are just relieved. Most people are just so fed up with this uncertainty for the past year that they just hope that the final agreement is reached and life gets back to normal.
7: While he welcomes an end to the fighting, he says many others are skeptical that it will last.
3: People on both sides of the spectrum still believe that this is a trap and the U.S. is going to buy some time and maybe find another excuse after the World Cup or after the midterm elections in the U.S. and start bombing Iran again.
8: So that's a voice from Tehran. Mehraz is in the northern city of Ghazvin. He is a writer in his 40s.
4: Majority of Iranian people expected the collapse of the regime. Right now, they are deeply disappointed.
8: Mehraz is pessimistic that life will improve for the Iranian people.
4: The United States has often followed a similar pattern with its adversaries. Sometimes after a change of administration, the same cycle tends to repeat itself. Negotiations, agreements, sanctions, threats of war, or even war.
8: Which is why, Mehraz says, he is indifferent to the peace talks.
4: It doesn't really matter to me whether an agreement is reached or not, because our opinions mean nothing to this brutal regime.
7: That's how some Iranians are feeling about peace talks between the U.S. and Iran. Now we have a voice from Israel, where we have reached Alon Pincus. He is a former Israeli diplomat who advised two former Israeli prime ministers and four foreign ministers. Ambassador, welcome.
5: Thank you. Good to be with you, Steve.
7: So I'm looking at numbers from this poll released by the Hebrew University of Jerusalem. And the top line is that 92% of Israelis believe that Iran won the war. I'm thinking about the old joke about the impossibility of getting any Israelis to agree about anything. 92% have the same opinion that you lost the war?
5: Yeah, but they each come, I would imagine, from a different angle. And they each have, and they each have three angles to explain why they reached that unity or unison. Yeah, but that's not the only interesting number. 72.5% of Israelis do not believe Netanyahu when he boasts about the achievements of the war. And 85%, roughly, I think it was 85, I recall from memory, you probably have the poll numbers ahead of, in front of you. Mm-hmm. 85% think that no significant gains have been made. And so 92 is not that far away.
7: 92% feel that Israel yep. lost. Did people feel that way, though, I don't know, a month ago when the
5: no.
7: people felt that they'd won before the peace negotiations is what you're telling me.
5: Well, exactly. You just nailed it in terms of the timeline. When this war began and there was all this bravado about, you know, these monumental, heroic, glorious military achievements that both Israel and the U.S. Bragged about, Israelis were certain that this is going to be a decisive victory. And the weeks went by, and it was less of a decisive victory. On April 8th, President Trump announces a ceasefire that was then extended every 2-3 weeks. Mm-hmm. But then, you know, news is leaked, and bits of information about a MOU, a memorandum of understanding, being formed. And all of a sudden, Israelis felt that, Trump is trying to cut his losses, that Trump is unhappy with how the war has developed, that Trump feels that he was perhaps manipulated or misled or wronged by Mr. Netanyahu when he made all these assurances about the quick and decisive victory. And they started questioning whether this war achieved anything, given the superiority that the U.S. and Israel had militarily. But the fact that Iran attacked the Arab Gulf states, the fact that Iran shut down the Strait of Hormuz, even for people who are not geopoliticians or grand strategists, when they walk into the supermarket or sit in a cafe, they sensed that viscerally, they sensed it, that the war is not being as successful as it is branded. And at that point, they stopped believing what Trump and Netanyahu were saying. But more importantly, Steve, they began to understand, again, instinctively or intuitively, that Iran may emerge victorious.
9: Well, are there Israelis then among those 92% who are unhappy with the outcome because they wanted the war to continue?
5: Absolutely. Absolutely. By the way, there's a mirror image here of hardcore Trump supporters who can't reconcile why he went into a war in the Middle East, why he engaged in a war after promising not to engage in forever wars. And so they're blaming an outside agent. They're blaming Netanyahu for dragging him into the war. And then comes the mirror image. Netanyahu supporters were saying, how could this have happened with all this military superiority and dominance? So they're blaming Trump for not going all the way. And you see this, but both sides seem to agree, I mean, both on the Israeli side and the American side, that in terms of what's been set as the grand objectives, regime change, you know, the missile program and the nuclear program being destroyed, et cetera, that the war has been a major debacle.
9: What are the political implications of this with the elections coming up in Israel in October or by October?
5: I think they will be huge because Prime Minister Netanyahu is carrying the burden of three major colossal failures. The October 7, 2023 Hamas attack under his watch, the worst catastrophe in Israel's history. Then this impasse leading nowhere in Lebanon, and most pertinently for our conversation, a war in Iran that should have been prosecuted along, you know, along different lines that Israelis have been told. So I think this, in a major way, adversely impacts his chances in an election.
9: Alon Pincus is a former Israeli diplomat. Thanks so much.
5: Thank you, Steve.

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0: 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Traffic's still pretty quiet this morning. Just an accident on southbound 75 and after the Dixie Highway Central Avenue area. That's exit 47. This traffic report brought to you by Gutter Dunn Roofing. Temperatures near 70 degrees right now. A few scattered showers popping up in Preble and Western Preble County, Dark County, and Miami County as well. Nothing substantial. We'll have scattered showers in the forecast for today with a high in the upper 70s. Cooling down tonight, a low in the upper 50s with clearing skies. Nice weather Tuesday and Wednesday, highs near 80 with sunny skies. Rain chances return Wednesday night. It's 8:44.
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1: 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Addie Baird writes about baseball's long history of jinxes, curses, and superstition in The Magical Game. 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
4: Good morning, I'm Michelle Martin. New York Knicks star OG Anunoby was a hero of the NBA Finals when he tipped in a game-winning shot. Now he has a tip for you. Adopt a cat. The newly minted champion highlighted five cats from the city's shelter system that are available for adoption. The group is called OG Starting Five, and he seems to have chosen a winning lineup. So far, three have already been adopted. The other two are still available. If you get there in the nick of time, it's Morning Edition.
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4: This is Morning Edition from NPR News. I'm Michelle Martin.
6: And I'm Steve Inskeep. Alan Greenspan has died at the age of 100. We have confirmation through his wife, NBC's Andrea Mitchell. Greenspan was chairman of the Federal Reserve, a quiet, bespectacled man with a talent for elaborate phrases who wielded enormous influence over the economy for 19 years. David Wessel covered many of those years with Greenspan for the Wall Street Journal. David, good morning.
7: Good morning, Steve.
6: What are your thoughts on hearing this news?
7: Well, you know, I remember when Greenspan was named chairman of the Fed by Ronald Reagan. Everybody worried that he could never measure up to the big shoes that Paul Volcker, his predecessor, had worn.
6: Oh, the guy who had tamed inflation, it seemed. Go on.
7: Right. And you know, Greenspan was small and mousy looking, and Volcker was tall and commanding looking. And it reminds me, and what happened,

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New music from Cincinnati's The Afghan Whigs from their album due later this year, Soft Control. That's Jungle Roo. Another new one out now from Knots before that, Blue Jean Ballad. That seemed to have an ongoing chain of singles coming out. I suppose we'll just have to wait and see where that leads to. Good morning on this Monday. You're listening to Midday Music here on 91.3 WISO and WISO HD2, Novaphonic.fm. I'm your host, Evan Miller. Thanks so much for tuning in. Happy to be back here with you on the mic after hanging out at the Nelsonville Music Fest last week. Again, thanks to Don Thrasher and Juliet Frumhold and DJ Lady Bounce and Mr. DJ Lady Bounce for giving me a helping hand in my absence last week. Heard great things about our listener appreciation concert that I sadly... very sadly missed this past weekend. Thanks for showing up as our listener community to that this past weekend as well. And also heard the Juneteenth festivities at the Levitt were also fantastic. It seems like a good time was had by all everywhere you look this past weekend. Hope you'll join us later this evening if you want to keep things rolling from this past weekend. The season 3 finale of the Outside Presents concert series, free and open to the public later this evening at 7 o'clock here in Yellow Springs at the Foundry Theater on Antioch College's campus. The North Carolina Trio setting headlining. I just saw them 2 days ago at the Nelsonville Fest. Yellow Springs is their next stop post-Nelsonville. Very excited to be a stop on the tour for them right now. And the New York City and Mansfield-based duo A&H and Big Bend are the supporting act. Visuals, as always, from SOS Light Show. Free and open to the public, as always. It'll be a great show. Really fun way to wrap up this season. Come see some fascinating cosmic sounds, perhaps, on your Monday evening. It'll be a nice treat, I promise. Meanwhile, here on this Monday, got more local business to tend to, including this one from The Photons from their self-titled debut out now. This is Terrified here on Midday Music.

0: Villager from Columbus from their new one out now called Carousel. That's Lock It. Summer Crush before that off their new Forget Me Nots EP. That's Raised on Heartbreak. And The Photons starting that set from their new self-titled debut out now. You heard Terrified. 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
2: Welcome. We're glad to have you here. 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

0: Brianna Kelly from her latest called Cloud of Nothingness. That's Marigolds. The Mottvales before that, fellow Cincinnatians from their latest out now, Path of Totality. You heard Plains of Ohio. Elsewhere in that set, new from Alec Sneed from his latest called Alec and the Sneeds Magazine. You heard back there, and Midwestern Misses starting off our set on Off Brand Heaven. Great singer-songwriters across our Miami Valley. 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
0: So this one now from the Bruins as we continue our way through this first hour of music from the new one out now, Holding Space. This is Sun Rays here on Midday Music.

0: St. Seneca wrapping up our first hour of music today from their latest out now, High Wallow and Supermoon Songs. This is Infinity Leaf Clover. Heard them play this one live at Nelsonville last weekend. It was interesting to see how they realized the transitions between all the tempos and all that kind of stuff. TKO back there with All I Need, new from the Bruins, starting off the final set of the hour. From their latest out now, Holding Space, that was Sun Rays. 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Listener-powered music exploration for Southwest Ohio. I'm your host, Evan Miller. More music coming your way after NPR and WYSO News. It's 12:01.
1: Live from NPR News in Washington, I'm Amy Held. Secretary of State Marco Rubio is set to travel to the UAE, Kuwait, and Bahrain this week as the Trump administration steps up efforts to end the war it launched in February. Vice President J.D. Vance says Iran has agreed to allow UN nuclear inspectors into the country. NPR's Franco Ordonez reports Vance spoke today after wrapping negotiations in Switzerland.
2: Vance said the U.S. team of negotiators made very good progress and met several objectives. That includes establishing a mechanism to demine the Strait of Hormuz and another to help maintain the ceasefire in Lebanon. But he said they were most excited that nuclear inspectors from the International Atomic Energy Agency would be returning to the country.
3: The final deal is the house. We set the foundation. We haven't built the house, but we've laid a successful foundation to get to a good place for the American people.
2: Vance also addressed the possibility of unfreezing Iranian assets, which he said the U.S. and Qatar would manage. Franco Ordonez, NPR News, the White House.
1: Tehran has a different take, saying it did not negotiate on its nuclear program and did not accept any new commitments in those talks. This is what Iran's foreign ministry spokesman tells the official news agency of Iran. The Trump administration has dismissed hundreds of experts from federal advisory committees in fields that include science and research. NPR's Acadia Riddle reports.
4: The Trump administration has given little explanation for disbanding these committees. An executive order says it will reduce government waste. But experts like Michael Abrams argue there's little waste in this system. He works for an advocacy group called the Public Citizen and wrote a report on this subject. Abrams says these committees are an important tool connecting policy to practice.
5: You want to crowdsource it with the best minds. And that's what federal advisory committees do. Why wouldn't you want to do that?
4: Some of the issues these committees were studying before they were canceled include how best to treat long COVID, how to help rural communities with health care, and how to prevent disease outbreaks in hospitals. Katie Riddle, NPR News.
1: Longtime Federal Reserve Chairman Alan Greenspan died this morning at the age of 100. NPR's Scott Horsley has more on his legacy.
6: Former colleagues say Greenspan brought rigorous analytical discipline to monetary policymaking and helped establish the credibility that remains one of the Federal Reserve's most important assets. Greenspan was an acolyte of the libertarian Ayn Rand and a reluctant regulator who believed bankers' self-interest would prevent them from excessive risk. He acknowledged the shortcomings of that hands-off approach only after risky behavior produced the great financial crisis 2 years after he left the Fed in 2006. Scott Horsley, NPR News, Washington.
1: UK Prime Minister Keir Starmer today announced his resignation. He will stay on as caretaker until his centre-left Labour Party chooses a new prime minister. Nominations begin July 9th. It's NPR News.
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8: You're listening to 91.3 WYSO. Good afternoon. I'm Mike Frazier with your midday news update. 22 counties statewide will receive grants from the Ohio Department of Agriculture that are aimed at helping their communities plan for growth. The land use planning grants range from $25,000 to $50,000 per county. WYSO Shea Frank has more on how this money will be used to develop, update, or implement land use plans across the state.
9: Ohio is growing across multiple industries, including food and agriculture, which contributes $124 billion to the economy each year. To address that growth, the Ohio Department of Agriculture will provide $1 million in grants to create land use plans, long-term policy documents that outline how land, infrastructure, and resources should be used or preserved. Brian Baldridge is director of the ODA. He says this support will ensure that all sectors are included in the conversation as those plans proceed.
10: It is a working document. It should be referenced as growth occurs, as local communities, local governments plan for the future. It's a reference guide to help guide the direction of economic development growth here in Ohio.
9: The program is funded through the state operating budget. Baldridge says the program is in its early stages, but offers an opportunity to start from scratch as the state envisions its future economy. For WYSO News, I'm Shay Frank.
8: World Refugee Day will be on June 27th. It'll celebrate refugees around the globe. Dayton will celebrate the United Nations event with a gathering from 11 a.m. to 2 p.m. at the main Dayton Metro Library. The event is free and open to the public. Catholic Social Services of the Miami Valley will also be accepting donations of personal hygiene products. These will support its refugee services program, which offers job placement, cultural skills, and other resources. People gathered at the former Portsmouth Gaseous Diffusion Plant, also known as the A Plant, in Pike County last week. They were there to learn about the future of energy production on the site. That plant began enriching uranium in the early 1950s and shut down in 2001. It could be an energy hub for data centers in the future. WOUB's Amanda Pirani has more for the Ohio Newsroom.
11: Centrus Energy, a company enriching uranium on the A-plant site, announced an agreement Thursday morning to provide fuel to Oklo, a nuclear technology company. Centrus operates 16 centrifuges and plans to add more. They produce the kind of enriched uranium Oklo needs to fuel its small modular nuclear reactors. Oklo plans to build a 1.2 gigawatt energy campus in Pike County, which CEO Jacob DeWitt says could come online within a matter of years.
12: Ideally, we can start sourcing fuel, I would say, as soon as reasonably possible, with then a huge growth trajectory beyond that to support new power development here in the 2030 and beyond.
11: That power will support Meta's data centers in Ohio. But first, Oklo needs to get a license from the federal government to build its nuclear reactors in Ohio. That could take months or years. For the Ohio Newsroom, I'm Amanda Pirani in Piketon.
8: A federal court has upheld a 2024 state law requiring age verification on social media and websites, which ended the order blocking the law. State House correspondent Karen Kassler reports.
13: Three judges on the Sixth Circuit Court of Appeals sided with the state, which said the age verification provision that was tucked into the budget signed in 2023 would protect kids' mental health. The tech lobbying group NetChoice challenged on First Amendment grounds, claiming requiring ID to access lawful online material is an unconstitutional restriction on free speech. The judges split on the ruling, with two saying the law imposes a parental consent requirement and that NetChoice can't claim free speech violations on behalf of minors. Ohio Attorney General Andy Wilson said in a statement it's a win for Ohio families, while NetChoice, which has won against similar laws in other states, said in a statement that it will continue to fight. Karen Kassler at the Ohio Public Radio State House News Bureau.
8: The Buckeye State Tree Nursery in Zanesville is distributing its first round of seedlings. The Ohio Newsroom's Aaron Gottsacker reports.
14: Since it launched 2 years ago, the Buckeye State Tree Nursery has planted around 600,000 seeds. And now some of those seedlings are big enough to be planted at various Ohio conservation sites. William Barnhill is the nursery's manager. He says many will be used in mine reclamation sites in the state's southeast.
15: So you got more acidic soil sites. You want something that can take a little bit of harsher conditions. And a lot of the trees they like, for example, would be like a bur oak.
14: Others will be used in the Northwest to block wind and slow erosion. State lawmakers funded the nursery to meet growing demand for native trees after similar facilities in nearby states closed down. For the Ohio Newsroom, I'm Aaron Gottsacker.
8: And that's your newscast here on 91.3 WYSO. I'm Mike Fraser.
16: Firefighters are anticipating a busy summer in the West. The U.S. Forest Service says it is ahead of its hiring goals, but some Westerners are worried by downsizing at the agency.
17: These layoffs at the federal level are presenting risk as to our ability to respond to major wildfires.
16: I'm Mary Louise Kelly. Concerns over wildfire staffing on All Things Considered from NPR News.
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0: Sun from Dayton's great funk music past. That's Radiation Level. Cleveland's Morning of Black Star before that, joined by Lee Baines for Stop Lying 2. Heat Wave starting our noon hour on Razzle Dazzle. It's Midday Music here on WYSO and Novaphonic.fm. Thanks so much for tuning in. I'm your host, Evan Miller. I got lots of more music from past to present from the place we live headed your way today. 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
0: Let's hear another great one from our region's storied past from their album Fire. 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

0: That's Intergalactic Space Force, one called Disco G. Heather Redman and the Reputation back there played a great set this past weekend at the Nelsonville Music Festival. Great crowd. And set on stage, they'll have a new one coming out later this year in the fall that I imagine would include that new one. You heard it there in the middle. Promises, the Ohio Players back there on fire. Here's one now from Tino, one of his latest. It's called People 2 here on Midday Music.
1: It's a shame nowadays because it's hard to know who to trust. Everything's a zero-sum game. All or nothing, them or us. Music about seeing yourself reflected. But even more so, it's about seeing yourself respected in that reflection. I hope the soundscape shapes a safe place

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0: Jay Swiffa from his Palo Santo album out last year that's called Like Water. Ariana Holiday and Ill Wind back there and a new one together called Brat Queen Tino starting that set for us on People 2. It's Midday Music here on WYSO and Novaphonic.fm. Thank you so much for tuning in. 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
0: Still time for a little more in this noon hour today, including this one from K-Cap to Don and Don Johnson. It's the Don who sat by the door on Midday Music.

The latest from the new old fashioned, that's called What in the Hell, and the Sidekicks before that from their album Awkward Breeds several years ago. In the previous decade, if I'm not mistaken, that was Grace starting our 1 o'clock hour. The last hour of today's edition of Midday Music here on 91.3 WYSO and Novaphonic.fm. I'm your host, Evan Miller. Thanks so much for tuning in. Music continues after we wrap up this show for the day. More music up next at 2 with NPR's World Cafe. In the meantime, let's hear this one from... Oh, where shall we go next? There's so many places we could go. Let's hear this one from Cincinnati's Artificial Go. It's their latest single out now called Triple Ones. Let's give it a spin. Artificial Go here on Midday Music.

0: Suter from up in Cleveland from their latest out now on the Cincinnati-based label. Feel It Records, Saw You Out with the Weeds. That was Dull Customer. Spoils before that. Recent live guest here in the Weissa Studios, that one called Red Roof. Artificial Go starting that set for us on a new single out now, Triple Ones. 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And Greene County Public Health. The Women, Infants, and Children program helps income-eligible pregnant and breastfeeding women, women who recently had a baby, infants, and children up to 5 years of age who have at-risk health due to inadequate nutrition. More information at gcph.info. 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
0: Let's hear new music now from the Columbus band Snarls. They have a new EP out now called In Heaven There's Rainbows. Here's this one from them. It's called One Wish. Snarls with new music right here on Midday Music.

0: from Cincinnati. That's Cistern with their latest single out now. It's called Just a Little More. Before that, you heard The Laughing Chimes, the title track to their new one out now just this past month, Behind Your Blue Fields. Sun Gaze before that on Shadows. Brand new music from Snarls starting that set from their new EP out just this past Friday, In Heaven There's Rainbows. That was One Wish. Thanks so much for listening to Midday Music today here on WISO and Novaphonic.fm. 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
0: That's happening tonight at the Foundry Theater here in Yellow Springs. Really excited to welcome Setting and the duo of A&H and Big Bend to the Village. Free and open to the public, 7 o'clock tonight at the Foundry Theater. Hope to see you there. We'll hear a little sampling of what's ahead to wrap up the show here in a moment. But in the meantime, here's this one from Columbus's Moviola. Here's Called Your Name on Midday Music.

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0: On the next Jazz Night in America, it's a family affair. Saxophonist Mike Lee and his son, saxophonist Julian Lee.
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5: Before the break on World Cafe, you took a tour of Philadelphia producer Will Yip's studio for our Sense of Place Philly series. You can see that studio. It is so gorgeous and so, so clean on our Instagram at World Cafe. One of the many bands Will Yip has worked with is Philly's Mannequin Pussy. So next, going to revisit their World Cafe session from 2024. Now, there's probably been at least one moment in your life when you've gotten so frustrated, so angry, so overwhelmed that you felt the urge to scream. But when you want to scream, where do you go? To your car? Do you scream into a pillow? For Mannequin Pussy front person, Missy DeBeese, she went to the stage. Coming up in our conversation, Missy will talk about how she started the band looking for emotional catharsis and how that remains a vital part of their music, even as her songwriting craft has developed. We talk about what it's like to have your band start to break out in your 30s and about her life before Mannequin Pussy, her diagnosis with cancer as a teenager, and her upbringing in the church, which partly inspired the title track of their album, I Got Heaven. Missy also talks about the mutual respect between the band and their audience, something that I saw firsthand when she took the time out to talk to every single fan who wanted to say hello after the live performance that you're going to hear today. My chat with Missy is coming up, but first, here is the whole band. This is Mannequin Pussy performing I Don't Know You off their album I Got Heaven, live for World Cafe.

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1: And I just wanted a place to scream. And something I say a lot at our shows is that society very much frowns upon just public screaming or just screaming in general. You know, that's why, like, in a lot of movies, there'll be that scene where the main character's in their car and they're just behind the wheel screaming alone in their car. You know, it's like there's not that many places in which we have to just indulge in that primal scream, which actually does make you feel lighter after you do it. And so I think Mannequin Pussy really started as this cathartic performance art where I could just be on stage exorcising all this rage and anger and screaming as loudly as I possibly could. And then eventually that turned into, you know, writing songs and crafts, but like, and really, you know, indulging in the craft side of it and the excitement of what it means to grow as a musician and to learn more about your craft. But yeah, those early days was just like pick up a guitar and just scream.
2: I'm talking to Missy DeBeese. She's been leading Philadelphia band Mannequin Pussy for over a decade. And after the break, she'll talk about how you shouldn't have to feel like you need to have it all figured out in your 20s as a musician or in any profession. 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
2: Welcome back to the World Cafe. I'm Raina Duris. Mannequin Pussy put out their album, I Got Heaven, in 2024. Today, revisiting the session from that year for our Sense of Place Philly series, I'm talking to front person Missy DeBeese.
5: Mannequin Pussy has been a band for over a decade now. And in the last few years, it seems like it's picked up speed in a big way. And you and I think, are about the same age, mid to late 30s-ish. Which is maybe not the age people think, oh, this is when you break out with your rock band. But what do you think are the upsides of having that much life experience at this point in your career?
1: For so long in your youth, you search externally for validation, but something truly changes in you when you enter your 30s, and I think especially about the mid-30s point, where if you've done the work and you've gone on that, you know, that healing journey that only you and yourself can do, you stop searching for external validation because you just feel validated in your own skin and you feel validated for exactly who you are. The 30s conversation is an interesting one because to me, from my perspective, every single other industry that exists in the world, most people do not find success until their late 30s, 40s, 50s. Every other industry, because it takes that much time and devotion and practice.
5: Yeah.
1: And I think the arts are a really interesting place where we expect greatness from people at 21 and then expect nothing from them after the age of 25. And it's just very interesting that the arts are like this, almost this exception to it. But that's not the way that I see it at all. I think we all operate, and I think all the artists I know, we all operate with the understanding that our best work is always ahead of us.
5: I have never heard anyone put it like that before, like to put it in the context of other professions and other careers.
1: Yeah.
5: I'm speaking with Missy DeBeese of Mannequin Pussy today. The new album for Mannequin Pussy is called I Got Heaven. It's World Cafe. So far, we've heard you perform two songs that are...
1: Can I say something else?
5: Sure.
1: To anyone
5: Absolutely.
1: Listening? If you are in your 20s, let's all be very

0: Recorded for World Cafe in 2024, Loud Bark from Mannequin Pussy. Thanks again to Mannequin Pussy, and thanks to Will Yip. You heard them both for our Sense of Place Philadelphia series, made possible by the Wincote Foundation. Thanks so much to Miguel Perez for his work on that Will Yip session earlier. You can check out all of our Sense of Place Philly stuff at worldcafe.org. Big thanks to our affiliates as well and our whole team who make this show. We produce it at WXPN at the University of Pennsylvania in Philadelphia. My name is Raina Duras. Thank you for listening to World Cafe from NPR.
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0: Punching the Flowers, my favorite song from the new Death Cab for Cutie album, I think. And if you haven't checked out my interview with Death Cab and their performance for the show, you gotta go check it out. 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
0: Raina Duras with you here on World Cafe. You're right at the beginning of our Sense of Place Philadelphia series, going to be diving into the Philly music scene for the next couple weeks. It's just one of the many places World Cafe has taken you for our Sense of Place series. Gone to far-flung places like Tokyo and Rome, and places here in the United States like Athens, Georgia, Denton, Texas, and of course, Louisiana. Back in 2014, World Cafe's Sense of Place visited Lafayette, Louisiana. Here's a recording from that trip from Sonny Landreth. We're live from the archives today, Native Stepson.

0: Heavy Foot, Monrovia. There's a little piece of outer space hiding in Philadelphia. More in a second on World Cafe.
1: Firefighters are anticipating a busy summer in the West. The U.S. Forest Service says it is ahead of its hiring goals, but some Westerners are worried by downsizing at the agency.
2: These layoffs at the federal level are presenting risk as to our ability to respond to major wildfires.
1: I'm Mary Louise Kelly. Concerns over wildfire staffing on All Things Considered from NPR News.
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0: You wouldn't necessarily know just by walking past it, but in Philly's Germantown neighborhood, there's a gray stone row home with green trim where an extraterrestrial being from Saturn once lived and made music like this. That's Sun Ra, Tapestry from an Asteroid. Sun Ra lived and played music with other members of Sun Ra Orchestra at 5626 Morton Street in Philadelphia. It's named the Orchestral Institute of Sun Ra, and these days still houses members of the collective. It's recognized as a historic building, and it gets a shout out in this new Kurt Vile track. I'm Raina Duras on World Cafe. Kurt Vile, You Don't Know, 'Cause It's My Life.

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Good afternoon. You're listening to 91.3 WYSO. We're having a little bit of technical difficulties, but stay with us. Soon we will bring you NPR, All Things Considered, along with local news, right here on 91.3 WYSO Yellow Springs.

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3: 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It is 73 degrees and 450. 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Stay with us.
4: 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I'm Scott Detrow.
5: And I'm Juana Summers. World Cup tourists are not just loving the games here in the U.S., they're also tapping into other parts of American life, like the travel center chain Buc-ee's. Here is English fan Paul Brown.
6: The world's largest gas station, Buc-ee's. And the brisket comes out, they all go, brisket on the board.
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8: When we think of the classic American tourist attractions, it's usually Times Square in New York City or the Las Vegas Strip. But some World Cup fans are finding joy in the little things.
9: Oh my God, it's like, look at the size of these bagels.
8: That's Blair McNally. He's a 24-year-old Scottish soccer fan who has found himself marveling at one thing a lot of World Cup tourists have also seen. Everything is just so big in the U.S.,
9: from the size of the food to the size of the buildings to the skyscrapers and stuff, it's incredible.
8: And that excitement has spread beyond just size into a love for things like yellow school buses, football cheerleaders, unlimited soda refills at McDonald's, the aisles of Walmart, and even sunburns on supposedly cloudy days. These social media posts from fans have gone viral with millions of views, particularly on X, and Americans are eating it up. After all, it's things we already know about.
10: It's always fascinating to see yourself reflected back at yourself from a new perspective.
8: Ron Craybill is the director of the University of Washington Global Sport Lab. He says there's also tourists visiting cities that don't normally get as much international attention. Think Atlanta, Seattle, Dallas, and...
11: I just hadn't prepared myself for how much we'd be wowed by Kansas City.

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2: You're enjoying All Things Considered right here on 91.3 WYSO. Looking at the roadways, there is an accident at I-75 southbound before 3rd Street and Salem Avenue. That's at exit 53. It's causing stop-and-go traffic from Needmore Road to exit 58. Police are on the scene. Please be careful as you're traveling in that area and anywhere else on the roads. Traffic reports are brought to you by Gutardun Roofing. In the forecast, temperatures this evening will drop into the upper 50s. It's going to be a little cloudy, slight breeze here and there. Tomorrow, it's supposed to be sunny with a high near 80 degrees. It's now 5 o'clock. 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
3: I've known five of my predecessors in this job, but Chairman Greenspan was the first to tell me and show me what this role demands.
4: A look at the legacy of Alan Greenspan, the longtime chairman of the Federal Reserve.
5: For Monday, June 22nd, it's All Things Considered from NPR News.
4: I'm Juana Summers.
5: And I'm Scott Detrow. This hour, how the midterm elections have become a proxy battle in the war over regulating artificial intelligence.
6: The debate has moved beyond whether AI needs governance. Almost everyone in Washington agrees.
4: And some popular obesity drugs aren't always covered by people's health insurance.
5: Our latest installment of Healthcare Helpline focuses on how to navigate these situations.
7: And I said, look, I'm at 223 pounds. I feel like I'm hitting this wall. I don't know what else I can do. I need help.
4: And a look at a controversial new rule at this year's World Cup.
5: First, this news.
8: Live from NPR News in Washington, I'm Ryland Barton. The U.S. is waiving sanctions on Iranian oil as part of an interim agreement to end the war the U.S. and Israel began in February. The development emerged today as Vice President J.D. Vance wrapped up talks with Iranian officials in Switzerland. Vance says Iran has agreed to allow U.N. nuclear inspectors into the country, but a spokesperson for Iran's foreign ministry told a state news agency that Iran had made no new commitments for inspections. NPR's Franco Ordonez reports.
9: Vance said the U.S. team of negotiators made very good progress and met several objectives. That includes establishing a mechanism to demine the Strait of Hormuz and another to help maintain the ceasefire in Lebanon. But he said they were most excited that nuclear inspectors from the International Atomic Energy Agency would be returning to the country.
10: The final deal is the house. We set the foundation. We haven't built the house, but we've laid a successful foundation to get to a good place for the American people.
9: Vance also addressed the possibility of unfreezing Iranian assets, which he said the U.S. and Qatar would manage. Franco Ordonez, NPR News, the White House.
8: The former mayor of Manchester, England, Andy Burnham, may soon replace British Prime Minister Keir Starmer, who today announced his resignation. Burnham would be the UK's seventh leader in the decade since the British voted to exit the European Union. NPR's Lauren Freyer reports.
11: Rome is saved.
12: Rome is saved, one lawmaker yelled, poking fun at the high expectations facing Andy Burnham as he was sworn into Parliament.
11: I swear by Almighty God.
12: With the aim of becoming the next Prime Minister. 10 years ago, Britons voted for Brexit, which ultimately shrank their economy and contributed to this revolving door of prime ministers. If the ruling centre-left Labour Party does choose Burnham, it's a change of personality more than policy. He and Starmer share the same party platform. Another contender, former UK Health Secretary Wes Streeting, has thrown his support behind Burnham, who could run uncontested and become Prime Minister by late July. Lauren Freyer, NPR News, London.
8: Argentine soccer player Lionel Messi broke the record for World Cup goals today. Argentina is the defending World Cup champion. Messi scored twice during today's 2-0 victory over Austria. NPR's Jasmine Garst reports.
13: It was Messi's 17th goal during a World Cup. Then he added an 18th. Messi, who's team captain, started off the World Cup with a bang. In the team's first game against Algeria, he scored a hat trick. 3 goals, a rare feat in soccer. During this latest game against Austria, he made the first record-breaking goal during the first half. And then, in the second half, near the end of the match, Messi scored yet another goal, finishing off at 2-0. He's considered one of the best players in soccer history. Jasmine Garst, NPR News, New York.
8: And from Washington, this is NPR News.
2: And from Yellow Springs, this is 91.3 WYSO. Good afternoon. I'm Catherine Mobley in for Jerry Kenny. It's 5 o'clock. More than 40 people are in federal custody facing charges in connection with weapons and drug trafficking. According to the U.S. attorney, agents have run an 8-week operation. It began April 27th and resulted in agents seizing 176 firearms, machine gun conversion devices, and kilogram quantities of fentanyl, cocaine, and methamphetamine. 47 defendants face federal charges. 43 individuals are in federal custody. In other news, in Zanesville, the Buckeye State Tree Nursery is distributing its first round of seedlings. The Ohio Newsroom's Aaron Gottsacker has more.
14: Since it launched 2 years ago, the Buckeye State Tree Nursery has planted around 600,000 seeds. And now some of those seedlings are big enough to be planted at various Ohio conservation sites. William Barnhill is the nursery's manager. He says many will be used in mine reclamation sites in the state's southeast.
15: So you got more acidic soil sites. You want something that can take a little bit of harsher conditions. And a lot of the trees they like, for example, would be like a bur oak.
14: Others will be used in the Northwest to block wind and slow erosion. State lawmakers funded the nursery to meet growing demand for native trees after similar facilities in nearby states closed down. For the Ohio Newsroom, I'm Aaron Gottsacker.
2: The city of Dayton wants to know who's the unsung heroes of the city. The initiative highlights residents who dedicate their time, energy, and talents to improve the community. The city is seeking nominations for Good Works in Dayton. The first person featured is Jonathan Johnson. He's a City of Dayton Community Engagement Specialist, and he collaborates with West Dayton Neighborhoods. It's now 5:06. All Things Considered continues.

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1: 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I'm Catherine Mobley in for Jerry Kenney. Today on Veterans Voices, Marine Corps veteran and host Zach Sliver takes us to North Dayton, where the community reflects on remembrance and what it means today.
2: Last week, I spent Flag Day at Point Park in North Dayton, where veterans, neighbors, and community leaders came together for the rededication of the North Dayton Patriots Memorial. Afterwards, I asked people why events like this are still important, and I'd like to share what they told me.
3: We are thrilled to be here today. I am so honored to represent this neighborhood as a state representative. Andrea White is my name, and I am very grateful because this neighborhood comes together. They have a history of embracing and accepting and lifting up everyone and remembering their history and remembering where they came from, who they came from, and who stood before them and whose shoulders they stand on. And we are honored to be here today to honor these veterans who gave their lives.
4: My name is Jermaine Sterling. I'm with the Dayton VA Medical Center.
2: What's one thing you'd like people listening on the radio to take away from today?
4: Don't forget those that have given everything. I think that sometimes we can look at the challenges of our day-to-day and forget that we are free today because individuals have made the ultimate sacrifice. And it's truly monumental. It's beyond, there's no sacrifice that goes beyond what those have given.
2: Well, as a veteran, I just want to thank you for everything you do. I go to the Dayton VA, and it's phenomenal. I just appreciate all your guys' hard work.
4: You know, veteran to veteran, it is truly an honor. I'm just doing it in a different uniform. So I hope one day I can look back and say we've laid down a footprint that really drives home what we do best, and that's take care of veterans.
2: Well, thank you so much for your time.
4: Thank you.
5: My name is Michael Blake. This kind of gathering is a real plus for the people, their families that are here, and I believe that, you know, and some of the guys are here too, you know, in spirit. That's the whole importance of it. The crowd's much bigger than I thought it was going to be. And that, but then the monument stays forever, and so that's great.
2: All right, would you mind introducing yourself?
6: Sure, Daryl Fairchild.
2: Why is it so important not to forget the people being honored here?
6: Well, we owe them a great debt of gratitude, and they always say that we live on the shoulders of giants, and particularly around veterans and protecting our freedoms and giving, you know, their lives for the protection of those freedoms. Too often our families who have lost a loved one in service, particularly in this day and age, often do that in isolation. Sometimes our wars are, I mean, they're not like World War II when it felt like the whole community was involved and everyone knew someone who was fighting the war. And so the community coming together really is a symbol to them that they're not alone.
2: Yeah. Thank you so much. I have one, ma'am. Okay. Thank you.
7: I'm Jason Hess with a modern monument in Beaver Creek.
2: Why do you think it matters to remember veterans publicly?
7: Well, service in general. I've noticed that with each generation, culture changes. You know, I think back to my parents and how involved they were with their church and different organizations and that sort of thing. And now we become a little bit more isolated with this technological age and social media. So I would say it's good for people to gather. It's good for people to remember history and all the people that have contributed to the community that they live in. If you get a good group together and you work hard, you can do something great. Because the restoration of this monument was it was a major ordeal. And it took a lot of work, a lot of planning. And I just think it's a great accomplishment. Maybe everyone should pay attention to what they see in their own communities and make an effort to restore those monuments and keep that history alive.
2: Yeah, thank you so much. You guys did a phenomenal job. The monument looks great, and I just want to appreciate all your hard work.
7: Thank you. Thank you.
2: Thank you so much.
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1: Today from the Ohio Newsroom takes you around the state, connecting you with news and neighbors from all over Ohio. I'm Claire Roth. From persimmons to pawpaws, white oak to black maple, the Buckeye State Tree Nursery has nurtured hundreds of thousands of seedlings since it first opened in 2024. Now it's distributing these baby trees to conservation projects all over the state. The Ohio Newsroom's Aaron Gottsacker revisited the site to see how it's grown.
3: When I first visited the Buckeye State Tree Nursery in Zanesville a couple years ago, Carla Jarvis showed me how to plant chestnut seeds by poking holes in the dirt with her finger.
4: And I just do that, kind of give them a good spot to start rooting down into.
3: Her nascent team had planted around 9,000 trees like this in the first month of the facility's operation. Now they can plant twice that amount in a single day.
5: So here is the starting point of our production line.
3: Nursery manager William Barnhill walks me along 120 feet of conveyor belts and humming machines. They're the result of a big push over the past 2 years to ramp up production so that there's enough seedlings to meet the state's growing need for them. Barnhill shows me how the production process works, from a machine that mixes soil,
5: and here we'll add our biochar, our mycorrhizae, our silvius fertilizer,
3: to another that wraps cylinders of the mixture into biodegradable paper tubes and pops them in a tray.
5: And then once it comes down here, it will go through our dibbler.
3: The dibbler drills little holes in the soil, each about an inch and a half deep.
5: And that's about the average size of our acorn in Ohio.
3: Then, after workers stick seeds into those holes, a conveyor belt whisks the trays through a water tunnel and onto wagons to be hauled off to a greenhouse. There's a row of 10, and those are all new since I was here last, too. The first greenhouse is filled with hundreds of itty-bitty seedlings planted just 6 weeks ago. Black maples and redbud, dogwood and crabapples.
5: Most of our tree species are native to Ohio or have been grown in Ohio for over 200 years.
3: There's a big demand for these species, and that's why state legislators funded this project. After tree nurseries in surrounding states shut down, the Ohio Department of Natural Resources needed a place to buy large quantities of trees suited to the state's climate and growing conditions. Now, 2 years after those chestnuts were planted by hand, the nursery's first seedlings are big enough to be distributed to conservation projects across the state. Some will be used in mine reclamation sites in the southeast.
5: So you got more acidic soil sites. You want something that can take a little bit of harsher conditions. And a lot of the trees they like, for example, would be like a bur oak.
3: Others, like arborvitae, can be used to break winds whooshing across flat land in the northwest. And sycamores thrive in wet environments where they can soak up excess nutrients before they get into waterways like Lake Erie and cause algal blooms. The chestnuts, those were planted in state forests and wildlife areas all over Ohio. Barnhill says the nursery has distributed more than 60,000 seedlings this year, and there's still more to go around.
5: If you email us, which is on our Division of Forestry website, the email, we will send you an order form and we can provide you with seeds.
3: You have to order at least a few dozen, and they have to be purchased for conservation's sake, not by private industries. But otherwise, there's not many restrictions. You could plant them in your own backyard. This work is just beginning. Barnhill says the nursery is currently doing lots of nurturing and watering to grow around 500,000 seedlings for future.

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0: 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Taking a look at the roadways. There are no big traffic accidents going on. There's, of course, road construction on I-75 northbound. And, of course, there is some road construction happening on 35. Just be careful as you're out on the roads. Traffic reports at this hour brought to you by Fresh Time Farmers Market. In the forecast, it's going to cool down. The rains have cooled things down this evening. It's going to be sunny tomorrow and Wednesday with temperatures in the 80s, but the rains will be back Wednesday evening, pushing us into the weekend. It's now 6:50.
1: 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I'm Scott Detrow.
2: And I'm Juana Summers. World Cup tourists are not just loving the games here in the U.S., they're also tapping into other parts of American life, like the travel center chain Buc-ee's. Here is English fan Paul Brown.
3: The world's largest gas station, Buc-ee's. And the brisket comes out, they all go, brisket on the board.
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2: NPR's Ava Berger has more.
5: When we think of the classic American tourist attractions, it's usually Times Square in New York City or the Las Vegas Strip. But some World Cup fans are finding joy in the little things.
6: Oh my God, it's like, look at the size of these bagels.
5: That's Blair McNally. He's a 24-year-old Scottish soccer fan who has found himself marveling at one thing a lot of World Cup tourists have also seen. Everything is just so big in the U.S.,
6: from the size of the food to the size of the buildings to the skyscrapers and stuff, it's incredible.
5: And that excitement has spread beyond just size into a love for things like yellow school buses, football cheerleaders, unlimited soda refills at McDonald's, the aisles of Walmart, and even sunburns on supposedly cloudy days. These social media posts from fans have gone viral with millions of views, particularly on X, and Americans are eating it up. After all, it's things we already know about.
7: It's always fascinating to see yourself reflected back at yourself from a new perspective.
5: Ron Craybill is the director of the University of Washington Global Sport Lab. He says there's also tourists visiting cities that don't normally get as much international attention. Think Atlanta, Seattle, Dallas, and...
8: I just hadn't prepared myself for how much we'd be wowed by Kansas City and the people and the vibe.
5: George Ellick and his two friends run the England Pod Sports Podcast. Ellick has visited the U.S. a few times, but never Kansas City. The trio traveled to Kansas City without high expectations. But now...
8: I would definitely recommend for people to go to Kansas City.
5: That excitement about average American life comes at a time when tensions between the U.S. and some of its allies across the world are high. The viral posts are a counterpoint to this narrative. Ellick says he's sure he's going to get questions about U.S. politics when he gets home, but that's not his focus.
8: Everyone was unbelievably welcoming and hospitable to us.
5: The soft power of unlimited soda refills at McDonald's is apparently winning tourists over. Who would have thought? Ava Berger, NPR News.
1: Aretha Franklin called him the greatest record man of all time. Music executive Clive Davis has died at 94 years old. And NPR's Chloe Veltman says the multiple Grammy Award winner and Rock and Roll Hall of Fame inductee shaped the careers of some of the most beloved singers and bands in the world.
9: Clive Davis was one of history's great

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4: 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It is 7 o'clock. It's a little rainy, so please be careful out there on the roadways. Fresh air is coming up next.

0: 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Stay with us.
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4: Welcome to Conrad's Corner, where you hear poets and poetry. I'm Jonathan from the Dayton Poetry Slam, and today's poem is The Wicked Smile from Mary Oliver. Please, please, I think I haven't eaten for days. What? Ricky, you had a huge supper. I did. My stomach doesn't remember. Oh, I'm fading away. Please make me breakfast, and I'll tell you something you don't know. He ate rapidly. Okay, I said. What were you going to tell me? He smiled the wicked smile. Before we came over, Anne already gave me my breakfast, he said. Be prepared. A dog is adorable and noble. A dog is a true and loving friend. A dog is also a hedonist. That was The Wicked Smile from Mary Oliver. Remember to read, write, and experience poetry. And thanks for listening.
0: 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Temperatures are going to drop into the 50s tonight. Tomorrow and Wednesday, expect some sunny days with temperatures in the low 80s, and then the rains are coming back again, and they'll stay with us through the rest of the week into the weekend. 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